The ride is worth the fall. You got Cody Johnson there, Chris Matthews here. Another Chris coming up. The great new song, Me and a Beer Can Cure What Ails You. Chris Jansen up next.

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0: 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A six-string guitar and a little dive bar. 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
0: All lined up and ready to roll. For you.
1: That's got to count for something, right?

0: country, and she knows it. Mr. Luke Bryan, it is Chris Matthews. Happy just to be hanging with you. Jordan Davis is hightailing himself out of a bad situation. Turn This Truck Around is on the way.
1: It's true, we do like to take the high road. We still got some friends in low places.
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1: Hey, y'all, this is Jackson Dean, and I am very excited that my new song, Make a Liar, is out now.

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But we have always had faith in you, and you are killing it. 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

0: 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Luke Bryan helping out George Burge.
1: 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This is Graylin James, and this is my new single, Water at a Wedding.

0: That's Low Cash, Wrong Hearts, their latest single. I'm Rich Krieger. Coming up, Shaboozy and Jelly Roll.
1: Hey y'all, this is Kelsey Hart, and this is my new single, Fireworks.

That's Hella Langley with her latest single, Be Her. I'm Rich Krieger. Coming up, Parker Cullum turned $1 million to preserve his integrity. I'll tell you about it right now. Here's Jake Owen.

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1: Phil works their way two by two. They bunch together in the middle of the tri-oval.
0: Heads to New York.
2: Oh, and we got trouble. One car has spun. It's the second spot. Lots of white smoke. It was Eric Jones.
0: For a Mother's Day trip around the Glen.
3: Side by side. Oh, Ryan Preece will break loose. They're crashing mid-pack. Carson Hocevar will come to the line.
0: It's the Go Bowling at the Glen.
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1: We got one!
0: We've got three things you need to know, including one added to the next season of The Voice after Morgan Wallen.

0: Chris Jansen, love Chris Jansen, me, and a beer. It's Steve Harmon, your stat of the day. The world's first known surviving non-tuplets. Yep, celebrated their fifth birthday. She had five girls and four boys.
1: What?
2: Honey, wow.
1: Are you kidding me?
0: They are now five. I remember telling that when I first read about it to my wife, Becky. I can't tell you about the face because there's nothing like I've ever seen before. She said, she had nine at once? I said, yep.
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13: Good morning. I'm Margaret Murchison, and it's Friday, the 8th of May, and we're going to have a cloudy but warm weekend for graduations and Mother's Day. A lot of excited mamas out there this morning awaiting for graduation on tomorrow and some on Sunday. But meanwhile, there is a chance for some passing showers once we get to Mother's Day on Sunday. That chance likely arrives later in the day toward the evening. So once we get past today, the weather clears up for graduation. Today we're looking for a beautiful end to the week. Skies will be partly cloudy with highs in the low 70s. Saturday, a few spotty showers and comfortably warm with highs in the low 80s. And Sunday, increasing clouds with showers possible later on with highs in the low to mid 80s. So if you do your cookouts early, you probably won't have a problem with the rain on Mother's Day. Another shooting reported in Moore County. The Southern Pines Police Department is investigating a shooting again at Brookside Park Apartment in Southern Pines that happened yesterday shortly afternoon. The incident unfolded in the 900 block of Richard Street. According to radio traffic, a 16-year-old male was shot in the foot and an 18-year-old male was shot in the knee. The injuries are believed to be non-life-threatening. After being notified that air care could not fly due to the weather, the patients were transported by ambulance to Moore Regional Hospital. About an hour and a half after the incident, the Southern Pines Police Department issued a press release saying investigators remain on scene, actively processing and collecting evidence. At this time, there is no known ongoing threat to the community related to this incident. The release thanked Southern Pines Fire and Rescue, Moore County EMS, and the Moore County Sheriff's Office for assisting with the shooting. Anyone with information regarding this case is encouraged to contact the Southern Pines Police Department at 910-692-7031 or the SPPD tip line at 910-693-4110. Callers may also remain anonymous. Maintenance and mechanics and technicians keep industry humming at factories and other industrial sites by troubleshooting, diagnosing, and repairing machines and electrical and mechanical systems. Demand is high, both from employers looking to fill these roles and from students seeking training from Central Carolina Community College's Industrial Systems Technology Program. That is why CCCC is adding a new evening option for its three-semester Industrial Systems Technology Diploma with classes starting in August. This option will blend online learning with hands-on, in-person instruction designed for students balancing work, life, and education. Classes will be held Monday through Thursday on CCCC's Lee Main campus here in Sanford for 4 hours each evening. Students can attend full-time, that's 4 evenings per week, or part-time for as few as 1 evening per week. CCCC's Industrial Systems Technology Program prepares students for industrial maintenance careers by equipping them with skills from across a variety of trades, from welding to electrical work, as well as a broad foundation of knowledge for problem solving. Sand Hills Community College has launched a new Better Skills, Better Jobs campaign to help more adults gain the training and skills they need to secure a higher-paying job and to meet the needs of employers in the region. With the state's Next NC scholarship, many adults have the opportunity to attend tuition-free. At Sand Hills Community College, authorities say they are proud to be a place where individuals can discover opportunity, build new skills, and shape their future, whether an adult learner is just beginning or returning to continue their education. The college provides the support programs and pathways needed to help them succeed. Contractors for the North Carolina Department of Transportation closed a section of Chatham Parkway this week, and a stretch of Chatham Parkway closed near U.S. 64 business to allow crews to lay waterline and force main pipes across the road. The road is scheduled to reopen by 6 a.m. on May 18th. A signed detour is in place directing traffic around the closure via U.S. 64 business and U.S. 64 West. Drivers should be mindful of crews working in the area and allow extra time to reach their destination. The North Carolina High School Athletic Association has sanctioned girls' flag football and boys' volleyball. The Board of Directors of the North Carolina High School Athletic Association voted this week to officially sanction women's flag football as an NCHSAA championship sport, marking a historic step in expanding athletic opportunities for female student athletes across the state. The decision comes after several years of growing interest and participation in the sport at the high school level, as well as successful programs across the state and increased national momentum for women's flag football. High school flag football in North Carolina will now be governed by the North Carolina High School Athletic Association and will compete under NFHS rules. The season will take place in the fall, and the first NCHSAA flag football championship will be held in late 26. Speaking of sports, from the Diamonds at Northview and Broadway Optimist Park to one of the best college pitching staffs in the nation, Lee County High School grad and UNC standout Walker McDuffie is having a dream season. A 5-2 lead in the ninth inning is usually safe, but against the number 2 ranked team in the country, a team with some of the most explosive 1-2-3 hitters in college baseball, due up a 3-run cushion is far from comfortable. UNC head baseball coach and Sanford native Scott Forbes didn't hesitate on who would take the mound in the ninth on April 17th against Georgia Tech. He called on a fellow Lee County boy. Walker McDuffie logged in from the left field bullpen, trademark black thick rim glasses on, and struck out one while coaxing two pop-outs from a lineup that had spent all season punishing pitchers for mistakes. Against an offense like that, to be able to close it down and set the tone early on a Friday night, that's what McDuffie said afterward, and that was big. And finally, 4 additional North Carolina schools have been selected to expand $25 million Golden Leaf School initiatives, and one is Overhills Middle School in Harnett County. We'll have complete details on these and other stories at 10:04 and for a look at today's weather.
14: Good morning. Looks like it's a really pleasant Friday for us with comfortable temperatures and low humidity. Now today we'll have sunny skies with a high in the low 70s and light winds coming out of the north. Tonight mostly cloudy with a low in the low 50s. On Saturday we'll have a chance for some showers after about 11 a.m. in the morning. Mostly sunny otherwise with a high temperature in the mid to upper 70s. Winds will be coming out of the southwest between 5 and 10 miles per hour, gusting to 20 miles per hour.
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0: photo ID over there with you, and give us a couple hours to get everything worked out for you.
1: All right, I'll do that.
0: All right, thank you, Oba. All right,
1: bye.
0: Bye-bye. Okay. Yeah, last one, just double-checking, make sure I don't miss anything. It looks like September 27th of 2024.

0: Okay.
1: Yep. That's the most recent I have on my list here, so you're good. All right, so we'll get Hobo's name sent over there to Piggly Wiggly, and you can pick up that $20 gift card at the customer service desk at the store here in Sanford. Let's get another call in now. Welcome into the Swap Shop. You're on the air.
2: Guess what?
1: What's that?
2: I was caller number one.
1: Oh, you were caller one and caller three. You had it sandwiched right in between.
2: I was caller number one. I'm caller number three, but I didn't make it.
1: Oh, I'm sorry, Gene. You were very close.
2: And 2 weeks ago, I was close. I've been close down three times since March. Since in April, twice I missed it by one call.
1: Oh no. Well,
2: I didn't try last Friday. I couldn't try because last Friday I was on the road to New York City.
1: Oh, were you really?
2: I took a bus trip. I didn't get back home to Tuesday night.
1: Oh wow! So was this like a bus trip with a group of people, or did you just go?
2: Yes, I went with a Council on Ages in Pittsburgh.
1: Okay.
2: I left Friday morning about 8:30, but I think I tried to call you twice in April to get. And I was always
1: one off.
2: Either I was one or three. I was never the right caller.
1: Well, it takes a little bit of luck.
2: I know it. And then I came back and I said, it was ringing. I said, I'm going to stay in line just in case this person just calling just to put something on.
1: Yeah.
2: Sometimes they call and they put something on.
1: Or they may.
2: Anyway.
1: They may not remember Oink Oink, I'm Sticking with the Pig.
2: I know it. So I said, I'm going to stay online because they might goof up and I might can.
1: might be good for you. Well, yeah, it was a good idea. You should stay on. It's like when they say, don't clear your bingo cards. You don't want to clear it until you know that it's official.
2: Yes, I had a wonderful trip with New York City. I went, been there. Don't want to do that trip again.
1: Have you ever been to New York City?
2: I've been one time 10 years ago on a one of them one-day trip. You drive, they drop you off, you spend all day on Saturday, you get back on the bus. I went and see the Christmas tree, and
1: okay.
2: It was cold that Saturday.
1: I bet it was.
2: So, yeah. So, anyway, well, I wish your mother a happy Mother's Day, and I hope y'all have a wonderful day with your mother on Sunday.
1: Oh.
2: And I will talk to you again very sometime next week. But I do hope you and your mother and your brother have a wonderful day with your mother on Mother's Day.
1: Well, thank you so much, Gene, and I hope we have a nice day, too. And we got our plans lined up, so I think we'll have a good time. And I hope everything goes well for you this weekend as well.
2: Oh, yes, I'm taking it easy this weekend. I've done too much walking last weekend. I'm having to recuperate.
1: All right, well, Gene, we'll talk with you soon, and... And we'll give away another card next Friday, so give it a shot.
2: Well, I'll try again next Friday.
1: All right. Well,
2: I'll talk to you later, John.
1: Thank you, Gene.
2: Bye.
1: Bye-bye. All right, New York City. I've never been. I flew into New York City en route to Jamaica. I know. Seems strange that if you leave Raleigh, you go to New York City to go to Jamaica. But that's the way it was. And, So I did get to see New York City from the air. But that's about all I've not experienced New York. And I did have some friends in the 90s that had a friend that had gone up to New York to pursue a career as a chef. I say a chef. I didn't know the guy. I don't know if he was trying to be a cook or be a chef. I don't know exactly what he was trying to do, but he was up there working in a restaurant. And he had a little small place. And a couple of the friends who knew that guy from high school went up there for a couple of days. And I was trying to finagle my way into there, but of course, apparently I understand that that if you have an apartment in New York, it may only be like 500 square feet. So I think that was kind of a

0: tight fit. So I did not get to go on that particular trip. And I've really had no other opportunity to go to New York. It's very strange that that has never popped up in my life, but I've never had a chance to go to New York. I guess I could make a chance. And my father and mother lived there for a very brief period of time. I think it was, I want to say they lived in Brooklyn. It was just after they got married. And I actually came across, when my grandmother died, came across a letter that my dad had written, and that he was up there getting, and my dad loved to paint. Loved painting things. He was painting their apartment, getting it ready, and I think this may have been just before they got married. And he was up there getting the apartment ready for once they did get married, but they didn't stay there long. I don't think they were there more than about 6 or 7 months. All right, 919-775-1050, but I'd like to go up there and just look at, you know, where they lived. I don't know if the exact building they lived in is still there, but it was across from some type of school. I need to double check with my mom on that so that if I ever do get up there, I can check out. I want to know, it was close to, I believe, an art school or a culinary school. One of the two. All right, 919-775-1050 is our number, and it is time for us to take a timeout. We're going to take that timeout, and as we come out of this break, we're going to play Teddy Bear, as we promised we would do yesterday. So if the person who requested Teddy Bear, if you know who that is, and they may not be in the room right now, let them know. We're going to get it on for them here in just a second. Right now it is 56 degrees and winds out of the north at 7 miles per hour, and the swap shop time is 9:33.
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I was on the outskirts of a little southern town, trying to reach my destination before the sun went down. The old CB was blaring away on channel 19 when there came a little boy's voice on the radio line. And he said, "Breaker 19, is anyone there? Come on back, truckers, and talk to Teddy Bear." Well, I keyed the mic and I said, "You got it, Teddy Bear." And the little boy's voice came back on the air. "Appreciate the break. Who we got on that end?" I told him my handle and then he began. "Now, I'm not supposed to bother you fellas out there. Mom says you're busy and for me to stay off there. But you see, I get lonely and it helps to talk. 'Cause that's about all I can do. I'm crippled and I can't walk." I came back and told him to fire up that mic, and I'd talk to him as long as he liked. "This was my dad's radio," the little boy said, "but I guess it's mine and mom's now, 'cause my daddy's dead. Dad had a wreck about a month ago. He was trying to get home in a blinding snow. Mom has to work now to make ends meet, and I'm not much help with my two crippled feet. She says not to worry, that we'll make it all right, but I hear her crying sometimes late at night. You know, there's one thing I want more than anything else to see. Oh, I know you guys are too busy to bother with me, but you see, my dad used to take me for rides when he was home. But I guess it's all over now since my daddy's gone." Not one breaker came on the old CB as that little crippled boy talked with me. I tried hard to swallow a lump that just wouldn't stay down as I thought about my boy back in Greenville town. Dad was going to take Mom and me with him later on this year. Well, I remember him saying, "Someday this old truck will be yours, Teddy Bear. But I know I'll never get to ride an 18-wheeler again. But this old base will keep me in touch with all my trucker friends. Teddy Bear's going to back on out now and leave you alone, 'cause it's about time for Mom to come home. But you give me a shout when you're passing through, and I'll sure be happy to come back to you." Well, I came back and I said, "Before you go, 1010, what's your home 20, little CB friend?" Well, he gave me his address and I didn't once hesitate, 'cause this hot load of freight is just gonna have to wait. I turned that truck around on a dime and headed straight for Jackson Street, 229. And as I rounded the corner, oh, I got one heck of a shock. 18-wheelers were lined up for three city blocks. Well, I guess every driver for miles around had caught Teddy Bear's call. And that little crippled boy was having a ball. For as fast as one driver would carry him in, another would carry him to his truck and take off again. Well, you better believe I took my turn at riding Teddy Bear. And then I carried him back in and put him down in his chair. And buddy, if I never live to see happiness again, I want you to know I saw it that day in the face of that little man. We took up a collection for him before his mama got home, and each driver said goodbye, and then they were all gone. He shook my hand with a mile-long grin and said, "So long, trucker. I'll catch you again." Yeah, I hit that interstate with tears in my eyes. I turned on the radio and I got another surprise. "Breaker 19," came a voice on the air. "Just one word of thanks from Mama Teddy Bear. We wish each and every one a special prayer for you, 'cause you just made my little boy's dream come true. I'll sign off now before I start to cry. May God ride with you. 10-4. And goodbye."

Flying Teddy Bear, 1976 country recitation song by Red Sovine that reached number one on the Billboard Hot Country Singles chart. It tells the story of a young paraplegic boy named Teddy Bear who uses CB radio to contact with truckers after his truck driver father was killed in an accident. It was released in June of 1976. It was Sovine's last number one country hit, staying at the top of the charts for 3 weeks. Peaked at number 40 on the Billboard Hot 100, reaching a wide audience during the mid-70s CB radio craze. The song peaked at number 4 on the UK singles chart in 1981, 5 years after its release. As the song follows a trucker who responds to a CB call from a boy, of course it's Teddy Bear, whose father died. The trucker and his colleagues visit the boy to bring him gifts, including a new teddy bear. Now, it's considered a staple of the trucker music genre and earned a gold certification for selling 1 million units. All right, back in 1976. A lot of CBs being used. I remember I had neighbors across the street from my house. They had a CB radio. And our house is only about... less than a mile, maybe a half mile from the Beltline in Raleigh. Of course, the Beltline in the 70s was a much smaller road than it is today, but still had truckers on it. And we would get on the radio and little 10-year-olds and talk to truckers. Probably wouldn't be considered the thing to do today. 919-775-1050. It's 42 minutes after 9 o'clock here on the Swap Shop. Phone lines are open if you'd like to get in. Let's go ahead and take a look at some celebrity birthdays for today. If you are celebrating a birthday during the month of May, or you or a friend or family member have a birthday during the month of May, let us know about it so we can give them a chance to win a birthday cake from the Piggly Wiggly. And our impossible question for the day is, between March and June, Americans will throw out 37 million of these. What are they? We'll answer that coming up in a little bit. All right, celebrating a birthday today. Somebody that I can watch his programming. If they just had a channel showing his programming, I probably could just watch it all day long. And could certainly put it on as I'm going to sleep. Because he's got a very soothing voice, and his programs are usually very... somewhat relaxing. They can not always be relaxing. Sometimes they can be a little bit intense. But David Attenborough celebrating his birthday today. He's 100 years old, born on May the 8th of 1926. Legendary naturalist and nature documentary producer who created the documentaries Planet Earth and The Life of Birds, among many others. And he did one a couple of years ago with a lot of computer-generated imagery, and it was about dinosaurs. And so he's kind of appearing alongside the dinosaurs. So David Attenborough celebrating his 100th birthday today. Katie B., the pop singer, is 37 years old. Actor Matt Byrne celebrating his 42nd birthday. Enrique Iglesias is celebrating his 51st birthday today. R&B singer Desmond Dennis is 32 years old. One of our presidents was born on this day in 1884. Can you guess which president was born in 1884? Give you a clue, he passed away in 1972. It was Harry S. Truman. And from what I understand, he had a lot of troubles with his mother-in-law. Speaking of Mother's Day coming up this weekend, I don't think his mother-in-law ever really thought he amounted to much, other than the fact that he became President of the United States. Oh, one of the greats of all time, one of the great comedians of all time. They just don't make comedians like this guy, or many of those from his generation. Don Rickles, born on this day, 1926, passed away in 2017. Back when comedians were very funny. Some comedians are still very funny today.
Melissa Gilbert, the actress, she's celebrating her 62nd birthday, and most of us will remember her from her time as a young child on Little House on the Prairie, starring as Laura Ingalls. Won multiple Young Artist Awards for her portrayal of Laura Ingalls on Little House on the Prairie. Now 62 years old. And continuing down the list of birthdays for today, actor David Keith celebrating his 72nd birthday today. And that's going to do it for our well-known personality birthdays for today. But once again, you, friend, family member, have a birthday during the month of May. Let us know about it, and we'll give them a shot at winning a birthday cake from the Piggly Wiggly. And I keep... Probably just need to reboot. I keep looking up my computer that runs the radio programming. And since early this morning, it's started freezing up. And that's kind of causes a problem at times. But hasn't really freezing up a whole lot, but looked like it just did it again. So I'll probably need to reboot this computer. Hopefully that'll take care of that particular issue. All right, so that's our May 8th celebrity birthdays. And we've had some good items on the air already today. We'll get to some more of those coming up in a minute. Our word of today is wistful. Wistful. To be wistful is to have sad thoughts and feelings about something that you want to have or do, and especially about something that made you happy in the past. Wistful can also describe something such as a smile or sigh that shows... and or communicates such feelings. As the car pulled away, Leah cast one last wistful glance at the house where she had spent so many happy years. All right. Impress your friends and family today. Use the word wistful in a sentence. And that is to have sad thoughts and feelings about something that you have, that you want to have or do, and especially about something that made you happy in the past.

0: Sometimes I have wistful feelings, I guess. Sometimes I have wistful feelings when I come into the radio station in the morning and hear classic hits playing, and I'll hear a song from the 80s. And kind of make you feel like that music made me happy in the past, but kind of sometimes makes me feel a little sad that music is now 30 years old. And a lot of the performers I listen to, I hear them, I'm like, well, I guess he's probably not going to be touring anymore, and that person's not touring anymore, and not going to get a chance to see that person. So I can sometimes have wistful feelings when I hear some music, especially from the 80s. And if you haven't checked out our classic hits lately, check it out. Best of the 80s, kind of anchored in the 80s, so to speak, and some of the best music from the 70s and through the 90s as well. It is 48 minutes after 9 o'clock here on this Friday edition of the Swap Shop. We will be taking a commercial break here in just a few minutes. If you'd like to get in, though, give us a call, 919-775-1050. Again, that's 919-775-1050. All right, well, here's a story about a coyote. I had a story about a cat. Earlier this week, we had a story about a cat that was fought off a coyote. Little cat was swiping at the, what was that cat's name? Mama. I think it was called Mama, which would be very appropriate with Mother's Day on Sunday. I think it was Mama, wasn't it? But cat was swiping at the coyote's nose. And then eventually the cat did what a cat could do that a coyote can't. Ran through, there was a little fence in the front of the yard, ran through the boards in the fence, which would have been too wide or too narrow for the coyote to fit through, and had a nice big tall tree to climb right up. That's what the cat did, and the coyote, of course, had to move along at that time. Well, here's another coyote story, but not exactly the same as that coyote story. A lone coyote stunned biologists and others when it paddled its way to a remote Alcatraz island earlier this year. A former federal prison in San Francisco Bay, surrounded by swift, choppy waters notorious for thwarting prisoners' escapes. At the time, biologists guessed the coyote swam from San Francisco, which is a little over a mile from the fortress, but it turns out the male coyote actually made an even longer swim from nearby Angel Island, which is 2 miles away. Our working assumption was the coyote made the swim from San Francisco because it is a significantly shorter distance. We couldn't help but be impressed by his accomplishment in making it to Alcatraz, National Park Service wildlife ecologist Bill Merkel said in a news release on Monday titled Alcatraz Coyote Wasn't a City Boy After All. Now, coyotes are known for being resilient and adaptable, and he certainly demonstrated those qualities. Now, Camilla Fox, founder and executive director of the nonprofit Project Coyote, said the coyote likely departed its home base in search of a mate or a new territory to defend. She said coyotes, like wolves, do swim, although it's incredibly rare for humans to spot one doing so. She goes on to say, we have never, ever heard such a story of a coyote making such a long journey in pretty challenging ocean currents, she said. Video from early January shows the coyote paddling in the chilly San Francisco Bay, then struggling to get onto the rocky island. It was followed by a January 24th visitor sighting and photographs by Rebecca Hewson, who was in town for a cousin's wedding. She said her family were surprised to spot the coyote on their morning tour of Alcatraz Island. He looked like a drowned rat when he ended up on the island, and when we saw him, he looked healthy and so beautiful. He looked like he had been eating well, she told the Associated Press on Tuesday of this week. Biologists found fresh coyote tracks and scat, which they sent to the University of California, Davis for DNA analysis. Officials were stunned to learn the swimmer was part of the coyote population on Angel Island. The Park Service was prepared to capture and relocate the coyote because of Alcatraz's role as a seabird nesting habitat, but he has never again been spotted or caught on recording devices, and there is no evidence the coyote is still on the island. Alcatraz Island became a federal prison in 1930, designed to house the worst criminals, but it closed in 1960s because of the remoteness made it too costly to operate. Still, 36 men attempted 14 separate escapes from Alcatraz. Nearly all were caught or didn't survive the cold, swift current. In 1973, the island reopened as a park. Angel Island is a state park that once served as a processing and detention center where Chinese and other immigrants were kept for a couple of days to months, even as long as 2 years. It wasn't as easy for coyotes to colonize Angel Island, but they persevered. Fox of Project Coyote said she asked that visitors to the island and other open spaces be mindful not to disturb coyote families and their dens, given that it is currently in pup season. All right. Well, I have a feeling that maybe things didn't work out too well for the coyote in the long run, because the currents, if he happened to get in that water while the current was pulling out to the Pacific, probably very unlikely that he would have made it. But maybe we can cross our fingers and think maybe he did make it. Okay, let's go ahead and take our second time out of this hour. We'll be back in just a few minutes. And news with Margaret coming up very shortly.
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0: Into the Swap Shop. Hard to believe we're already into the end of hour number two here on Central Carolina's morning program. You are tuned into the Swap Shop. And we have the annual Carbondton Community Yard Sale taking place today and tomorrow. This is at 6953 Carbondton Road, Highway 42 West, with women's clothing. And some of this new, or certainly like new, children's clothing. Also a baby bed. Baked goods will be for sale, kitchen items, two twin beds, and this lasts until 6 o'clock today and until noon on Saturday. And also this morning, we have the Like New Men's 26-inch Huffy Rock Creek 18-speed mountain bike, $120 retail, $80 swap shop, 910-505-1083. Again, that's 910-505-1083. And we have a plate and yard sale on Saturday, May the 9th at 680 Greenwood Road. Yard sale from 8 until 1, and the plate sale from 11 o'clock until the food is gone. And a wheelchair in good condition with new arm pads and a new cushion, $35. Phone number 910-947-2770. Again, that's 910-947-2770. And that's going to wrap up this hour of the Swap Shop. Still cool outside with temperatures in the 50s still, 57 degrees. Winds coming out of the north-northeast at 7 miles per hour. And a very comfortable dew point still, the dew point at 44 degrees. So very dry air outside. Swap Shop time is 10 o'clock.
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2: AP News, I'm Marcela Sanchez. Secretary of State Marco Rubio is defending President Trump after weeks of Trump's criticism of the Pope, saying he believes the U.S. can still have a productive and fruitful and important relationship with the Catholic Church. Rubio also said the U.S. should hear something from Iran today.
3: We're expecting a response from them. We'll see what the response entails. The hope is it's something that it can put us into a serious process of negotiation.
2: Rubio warned that if Tehran attacks U.S. Navy ships, they're going to get blown up. Rubio was speaking to reporters in Rome a day after his meeting with the Pope during a fence-mending visit to Italy and the Vatican. AP Washington correspondent Sagar Magani reports on the Labor Department's latest jobs data.
4: American employers added a surprising 115,000 jobs last month, despite the Iran war's economic shock. That's down from...
2: to the public, adding that people can draw their own conclusions from the information. The U.S. is lifting its hold on immigration applications for doctors.
5: The Trump administration is again reviewing green card and visa applications for doctors from three dozen countries it considers high risk. That means physicians whose cases have been paused for months could soon get them renewed. But scientific researchers and other professionals from countries including Iran, Venezuela, and Afghanistan say their immigration applications still won't be reviewed. The Trump administration put a pause on applications from those countries, citing a need to improve security screening. Some immigrants have filed lawsuits trying to get immigration officials to decide their cases. I'm Mike Hempen.
2: This is AP News.
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0: very nice afternoon for us with sunny skies and low humidity. Our high temperature will be in the low 70s and winds coming out of the north between 5 and 10 miles per hour. Tonight we'll have mostly cloudy skies with lows in the low 50s. On Saturday we'll have a chance for a late morning shower, otherwise mostly sunny with a high in the mid to upper 70s. Winds will be strong out of the southwest, gusting to 20 miles per hour. Saturday night partly cloudy with a low in the mid 50s.
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7: Murchison, it's Friday, the 8th of May, 2026. It's Mother's Day weekend, and it's a beautiful weekend. Today is going to stay dry before the rain returns this weekend in central North Carolina. Today started off chilly, but will warm up to the lower 70s with sunshine, but the rain chance returns for the weekend. And temperatures started out chilly this morning in the mid to upper 40s. But of course, things will warm up this afternoon. It's a great day for the clients at Lee County Industry to dress up in their prom finery for their annual prom. Today, this chilly start will bring a comfortable weekend. Then Saturday, a bit warmer in the mid-upper 70s. Some isolated showers possible. Sunday, partly cloudy with a brief shower with highs in the lower 80s. Saturday and Sunday will both bring a chance for a few showers with fronts stalled nearby. So we'll be keeping an eye on the timing and intensity of showers throughout the weekend to help you plan for your college graduations, outdoor Memorial Day plans. Saturday and Sunday will both bring a chance for a few showers with fronts stalled nearby. And we hope it will not be a washout for the Kiwanis Club of Lee County's Fun Day for Children tomorrow morning from 11 to 1 at Kiwanis Park. Piggly Wiggly was a victim of fraud and worthless check yesterday at the store on South Horner Boulevard. Family Dollar was a victim of larceny and shoplifting in the 2500 block of Lee Avenue. Lowe's Home Improvement was a victim of larceny and shoplifting in the 3000 block of South Horner. Taylor Marie Chandler, 21, a victim of a hit and run in the 2900 block of Beach Tree Drive. Hobby Lobby was the victim of larceny and shoplifting at the business in the 3000 block of South Horner Boulevard. In Southern Pines, the police department is investigating a shooting at Brookside Apartments. Yesterday around noon, the incident unfolded in the 900 block of Richard Street in the government housing. According to radio traffic, a 16-year-old male was shot in the foot and an 18-year-old male was shot in the knee. The injuries are believed to be non-life-threatening. After being notified that Air Care could not fly due to the weather, the patients were transported by ambulance to Moore Regional Hospital. About an hour and a half after the incident, the Southern Pines Police Department issued a press release saying investigators remain on the scene, actively processing and collecting evidence. At this time, there is no known ongoing threat to the community related to this incident. The release thanked Southern Pines Fire and Rescue, Moore County EMS, and the Moore County Sheriff's Office for assisting with the shooting. Anyone with information regarding this case is encouraged to contact the Southern Pines Police Department at 910-692-7031 or the SPPD tip line at 910-693-4110, and callers may remain anonymous. The Harney County Sheriff's Office arrested Joshua Lee Gilliam, 39, and Ronald Wayne Lynch, 39, following investigations involving cyber tips assigned through the North Carolina State Bureau of Investigation. On March 9th, the Harney County Sheriff's Office received a multiple cyber tips through the Internet Crimes Against Children database regarding Joshua Lee Gilliam and Ronald Wayne Lynch being in possession of child sexual abuse material. Investigators conducted a search warrant at the residence of Gilliam and Lynch, located on Linda Bochum Lane in Irwin, where several personal electronic devices were seized. Gilliam was charged with first-degree sexual exploitation of a minor, first-degree statutory sexual offense, and indecent liberties. He received a no bond at this time and had a first appearance scheduled in Harnett County District Court yesterday. Ronald Wayne Lynch was charged with first-degree sexual exploitation of a minor, 2 counts, and second-degree sexual exploitation of a minor. He received a secured bond of $360,000 and a first appearance scheduled in Harnett County District Court. The investigation remains ongoing, and additional charges may be forthcoming. The Harnett County Sheriff's Office continues to work closely with the NCSBI and partner agencies to investigate crimes involving the exploitation of children and to ensure the safety and protection of victims and citizens of the county. Central Carolina Hospital is proud to announce that Central Carolina Wound Care and Hyperbaric Center has been awarded the prestigious Center for Distinction Award by Healogix, the nation's largest provider of advanced wound care services. The center achieved outstanding clinical outcomes for 12 consecutive months, including a patient satisfaction rate higher than 92%. The recognition is a testament to the exceptional care and dedication demonstrated by the center's physicians, leaders, and clinicians. According to CEO David Santaima at Central Carolina Hospital, "We are deeply committed to delivering exceptional patient-centered care. This recognition reflects the unwavering dedication of our wound care team to clinical excellence, innovation, and compassion. We are proud to see their work make a meaningful difference in the lives of the patients and the community." The Central Carolina Wound Care and Hyperbaric Center is a member of the Healogix network of nearly 600 wound care centers and offers highly specialized wound care to patients suffering from diabetes, foot ulcers, pressure ulcers, infections, and other chronic wounds. Advanced wound care modalities provided by the hospital's wound care providers include negative pressure wound therapy, total contact casting, bioengineered tissues, biosynthetic dressings, and growth factor therapies. Central Carolina Wound Care and Hyperbaric Center also offers hyperbaric oxygen therapy, an advanced treatment that is designed to accelerate healing in select chronic wounds by increasing oxygen delivery to affected tissues. More news after this.
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7: The Board of Directors of the North Carolina High School Athletic Association voted this week to officially sanction women's flag football as a NCHSAA championship sport, marking a historic step in expanding athletic opportunities for female student athletes across the state. The program already exists in one Lee County school. And finally, according to reports, the mother of Vice President J.D. Vance will be the featured speaker at a fundraiser this weekend to benefit Sand Hills Adult and Teen Challenge. The event to be held at the Pinehurst Fair Barn will include Beverly Vance Akins and is being billed as a Mother's Day gala. The ticketed dinner and subsequent silent auction is set to raise funds to go toward Sand Hills Adult and Teen Challenge, which hosts a variety of programs and efforts directed towards substance abuse and addiction. The event is scheduled for May 15th at 5:30. The deadline to purchase tickets was May 1st. Well, look at sports. Here's John.
9: All right. Thank you, Margaret. Well, we'll start off with Carolina Hurricanes, who have now jumped out to a 3-0 lead against the Philadelphia Flyers in the second round of the Stanley Cup playoffs. It was a 3-1 win for the Hurricanes yesterday as they got a power play goal in the third period to kind of ice the game and be able to get that 3-0 lead as the Carolina Hurricanes are now 3-1 against, or win the 3-1 against the Flyers, and they have that 3-0 lead. Now, in game, that was the only game played in the NHL playoffs last night. There will be two games played in the playoffs tonight as the Montreal Canadiens will take on the Buffalo Sabres. Buffalo leads that series 1-0, and the game will start tonight at 7 o'clock. And then at 9:30 tonight out west, the Vegas Golden Knights will visit the Anaheim Ducks. The series is tied at 1 game apiece. This is game number 3. That, again, is a 9:30 start. Now, one thing about the Carolina Hurricanes, if they sweep the Philadelphia Flyers, Carolina Hurricanes very well might find themselves with an extended period of time before their next game of the third round series. And that could be a good thing, could be a bad thing. You hate to break up the momentum the team has, but of course, anytime you get some rest in sports, allows people to get healed up from the places that have been banged up. So once again, two games tonight, the Canadiens and Sabres and the Golden Knights and Ducks. On Saturday, there will be a continuation of the Hurricanes-Flyers series that will again be in Philadelphia, and that game will start at 6 o'clock on Saturday evening. And then at 9 o'clock tomorrow night, it's Colorado Avalanche against the Minnesota Wild. That will be a 9 o'clock start on Saturday evening. Well, we're getting close to the end of the regular season in the Atlantic Coast Conference baseball season. The final ACC Road Series sees NC State travel out west to take on Stanford beginning on Friday today at 9:05 this evening. This will be the first ever road trip to Palo Alto and just the third trip to California. This will be the seventh all-time meeting between the two programs. The Wolfpack is 2-4 in the series. Last season, Stanford took 2 of 3 from the Wolfpack in the final series of the season. The only other time the Pack and the Cardinal have met have been in the postseason, first in 2006 in the Austin Regional, and then again in 2021 in the College World Series, which saw NC State victorious for the first time in that series. Now, there was one game involving ACC schools yesterday, and that was Louisville falling to Miami by a score of 13-8. That series will continue today and on Saturday. On other games involving ACC schools today, California at Virginia at 6 o'clock. Pitt will be at North Carolina, also 6. Same time, Florida State at Clemson and Western Carolina at Wake Forest at 6:30. It's Oakland at Notre Dame. 7 o'clock will feature Duke at Georgia Tech, also at 7. Louisville faces Miami for game 2 of that series. And as we mentioned, NC State and Stanford will get things started off late at 9:05. Carolina and Pitt's second game will be at noon on Saturday. NC State Stanford's second game will be at 5:05 on Saturday. And Carolina will take on Pitt at 1 o'clock on Sunday. And NC State and Stanford will play the last game of their series at 4:05. On Sunday. And the state does not play another middle week game. Carolina will take on UNCW on Tuesday night, and then State and Carolina will wrap up the season with a series in Raleigh starting on

0: Clemson's 8-16, and California also 8-16 on the season. Well, softball season is finishing up as Florida State clinches a spot in the 2026 All-State ACC softball semifinals, which will be played today, and they will be continuing on for the championship game in softball tomorrow. Now, Stanford takes down number 5 Louisville to clinch a spot in the semifinals. Duke is headed to the 2026 All-State ACC softball championship semifinals, and they will be joined by number 3 Virginia Tech that clinches a final spot in the 2026 All-State ACC softball semifinals. And the softball semifinals will wrap up tomorrow, and then we'll start looking towards the outdoor track and field championships, which will be contested May the 14th through the 16th, rowing championships May the 15th through the 16th, and the ACC baseball championship will be played between May the 19th and May the 24th. Well, it certainly has been soggy in Charlotte, as Roy McIlroy was in Charlotte and had 17 pars, but did close out with a birdie, but that did not put him anywhere near the lead. Matt McCartney finished at 8 under par in round number 1. Sungjae Im was in second place at 7 under par. And several golfers at 5 under par in a tie for third place. And this is a signature event, and since this is a signature event, there's an alternate event being played for those who did not qualify for the signature event. And this is, of course, the signature events do feature smaller fields and no cut after Friday's round. But that didn't mean that the tournament down in Myrtle Beach isn't have a feel-good story, as Martin Laird didn't find out he was in the One Flight Myrtle Beach Classic until Monday. 3 days later, he tied a personal best with 9 birdies and a 7-under 64 that gave him a one-shot lead Thursday in his only second PGA Tour start of the year. Aaron Rye and Keita Nakajima, a former number one amateur in the world, were at 65. Laird has 4 PGA Tour victories, the last one in Las Vegas in the fall of 2020. He got in when Andrew Putnam received a special invitation to the PGA Championship next week and withdrew. Laird has been bouncing between the Korn Ferry Tour and whatever PGA Tour events he can get in, which hasn't been much. His only other start was in the Puerto Rico Open, in which he tied for 57. Now, the 43-year-old Laird said, obviously a huge opportunity. Anytime you get to play in a PGA Tour event, even at my age, it's still great. It's been fine going back and forth, but it's hard sometimes to jump back and forth because you don't really know where you're going and what you're going to have. Now, it was a great run in the opening round at Rain-Softened Dunes Golf and Beach Club. That was a product of going to a zero-torque putter and trusting his first read. It seemed to work as he made 8 putts over 10 feet, one short of the record in the short link era. So, congratulations to Martin Laird, not only getting the best of the opportunity he was received to play in that tournament. Well, NASCAR news. One of the first pieces of the 2027 NASCAR schedule took shape yesterday as the Watkins Glen International announcing that its race weekend will move to September next year. Watkins Glen track president Don Berlew first announced the news at an event welcoming campers to the road course grounds for the weekend's NASCAR triple header. Though an exact date wasn't specified, officials indicate the NASCAR Cup Series race will take place in one of the earliest slots in the 10-race chase next year. It's a shift back to a more traditional date on the NASCAR schedule for the 2.45-mile circuit, which plays host to a rare springtime event this weekend. And we will have coverage of the Go Bowling at the Glen from Watkins Glen International. Coverage beginning at 2 o'clock. Race time will be at 3 o'clock. It's from Watkins Glen, New York, 100 laps, 245 miles. And Kyle Busch was asked, how will extending the race length impact the strategy at Watkins Glen?
1: Yeah, I think it will a little bit. It'll just change when that last pit stop comes. Normally that last pit stop comes and the final window is as soon as you can make it to the end of the race, which that'll just kind of change the stage 2 length or

0: where you pit rather than being what it is right now. So I think it'll just kind of lengthen stage two. I still think stage three, I think you can go 30 laps or something like that on fuel there. So I think, you know, you'll just make the second stage of the race longer.
1: All right. And once again, we'll have race coverage beginning for you at 2 o'clock on Sunday. Well, some news coming out of the Carolina Panthers. As the Panthers signed 6 of their 7 draft picks, the Panthers also signed 10 undrafted rookies. So 16 of the Panthers' 17 players have been signed. The second round pick has not been signed yet, but that is not uncommon in recent years, as second round draft picks have traditionally, or now recently traditionally, signed much later than the other picks. As the Panthers signed 6 of their 7 draft picks on Thursday on the eve of rookie minicamp, they signed tackle Monroe Freeling, wide receiver Chris Brazell II, cornerback Will Lee III, center Sam Heck, and safety Zachy Wheatley and linebacker Jackson Kuwach to their rookie deals. The only one still unsigned is second-round defensive tackle Lee Hunter. Second-round picks have been among the last to sign league-wide in recent years. Last summer, the Panthers signed 6 of their 8 picks on May 8th, another on May the 13th, but second-round outside linebacker Nick Skirton deal wasn't reached until July the 19th, just before the start of training camp. And the Panthers also signed 10 undrafted free agents on Thursday. And those 10 signees include Haynes King, the quarterback out of Georgia Tech, cornerback Jalen Gilbo from Texas, defensive tackle Aaron Hall from Duke, offensive tackle Isaiah Glass from Vanderbilt, cornerback Cam Miller out of Rutgers, defensive tackle Parker Peterson out of Wisconsin, wide receiver Kobe Prentice out of Baylor, offensive tackle Albert Reese from Mississippi State, cornerback Devonta Smith out of Notre Dame, and outside the linebacker, Isaiah Smith out of SMU. And also, we're starting to get some numbers for some of the veteran players, as the Panthers have assigned jersey numbers to the most of their offseason veteran additions. Numbers are always subject to change as players are switching more frequently than in the past. Outside linebacker Jalen Phillips, one of the first acquisitions in free agency, locked into his number 5 earlier. Since then, linebacker David Lloyd has settled into 55. There was some shuffling among existing players, especially on the defensive line, as Tershawn Wharton's now number 98, Cam Jackson took Wharton's old 99, and Jared Harrison Hunt is now number 94. A couple other numbers of significance. Backup quarterback Kenny Pickett will play with the number 12, and third-string quarterback Will Greer will play with the number 14. And I don't know if this is a sign of a good economy or a bad economy, but it's a sign of something. North Carolina sports gambling market is experiencing significant growth, with over $600 million wagered in April of 2026, marking a 6.3 increase compared to April of 2025. Since launching mobile betting in March of 2024, the state has generated over $6.4 billion in wagers for fiscal year to date, resulting in over $120 million in tax proceeds, often driven by high volume events like March Madness. So April 2026 saw $612.5 million in wagers, up 6.3 year over year. This represents the 7th time in 8 months that wagers exceeded $600 million, indicating strong, consistent betting activity. Now, gross wagering revenues for April of 2026 reached $64.5 million, a significant increase from $46.8 million in April of 2025, generating $11.6 million in estimated tax proceeds for the month. Inaugural year success. In the first full year of legal regulated sports betting, the state has collected over $250 million in fees and taxes, with a substantial portion supporting state programs and athletic departments. And the rise in betting continued despite no local North Carolina teams making the Final Four in 2026, driven instead by a full month of Major League Baseball and the Masters. Now, reports indicate a 150% increase in calls to the state's gambling hotline over the past 2 years, reflecting a sharp rise in gambling-related issues. Join us tonight for Sanford Area Baseball. South Johnston taking on Southern Lee. 5:45 is the airtime tonight. Austin Thomas on the call. First pitch tonight will be at 6 o'clock. For GP Sports, for Margaret Murchison and Sanford's number one news team, I'm John Mann. Margaret's mailbag comes up in a minute, but right now, a look at your weather. A very nice afternoon for us with sunny skies and low humidity. Our high temperature will be in the low 70s and winds coming out of the north between 5 and 10 miles per hour. Tonight we'll have mostly cloudy skies with lows in the low 50s. On Saturday we'll have a chance for a late morning shower, otherwise mostly sunny with a high in the mid to upper 70s. Winds will be strong out of the southwest, gusting to 20 miles per hour. Saturday night partly cloudy with a low in the mid 50s.
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13: So, what do you want to be when you grow up?
14: I want to be an optimist.
13: A what?
14: An optimist. My dad is one, and he says optimists help kids. He says they have all sorts of activities and programs for kids. Things that help kids feel good about themselves. Dad says they have sports programs, safety programs, and things that are just fun. So, what do you want to be when you grow up?
13: Well, I kind of wanted to be a rock star, but now I think I might want to be an optimist, too.
15: Good morning. We're back again to complete this portion of the Swap Shop known as the mailbag. And there's always something good in the mailbag, either for you to put in or for you to get out. And if today is your birthday, happy birthday. May you have many, many more. If it's your anniversary or something good is happening to you, congratulations. If you're among the sick and shut in, we send you our prayers. Better days are ahead. And if you are a bereaved family, we send you our condolences. The rose still grows beyond the wall. For the rest of us, today is the first day of the rest of our lives. Let's make the most of it. And remember to treat everyone you meet better than necessary because everyone's fighting some type of battle. We're going to get right into our mailbag. We ask that you keep a notepad by the radio or telephone so that if you hear something of interest, you can make that call and won't have to wait until I'm off the air. And we're going to kick it off this morning by reminding you that that big sale is going great down at Piggly Wiggly. Remember, Piggly Wiggly is not just a grocery store. It's a grocery store mall. It's Piggly Wiggly down home, down the street. 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And if you need other items, they have a deli, and they have other things for you to get for whatever you need it for, whatever for. If you need it and you can't find it in the store, talk with Nancy, Michelle, or Scott. They will have it in the store for you. They even have an ice cream shop and a soda fountain. They've got it all. I'm sticking with the pig. Hope you are too. And don't forget, today is Seafood Platter Day. A whole plate of seafood for just $12, I believe $12.99. But I can tell you, you will definitely get enough to eat when you get one of those seafood platters from the pig. And don't forget, tomorrow is the Big Family Fun Day, hosted by Kiwanis Club of Lee County, and it's going to be from 11 to 2 at Kiwanis Children's Park. And there are many events and activities for your child. And since tomorrow is the day before Mother's Day, why not let mom bask in the beautiful weather tomorrow alone, and you take the kids to the park for this great event? You don't want to forget it. That's tomorrow, 11 to 2 at Kiwanis Children's Park. And let's see. Got so many things that's coming up. We do want to remind you that the Brick City Tigers will host Spirit Day, a day to raise funds for Brick City Tigers, May 19th, Tuesday, 11 a.m. to 7 p.m. at Catherine Ann's Filipino American Grill and Suites, and that's at 253 South Horner Boulevard. 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Don't forget, May is Older Americans Month, and they are preparing now for a big reception for persons who will be 90 in May. You're invited. The 90 Year Old and Better Celebration Reception at the Enrichment Center, and it's being held to honor and celebrate all Lee County residents who age 90 and older with a reception on Wednesday, May 27th at 2 p.m. Please RSVP by Friday, May 22nd by calling 919-776-0501, extension 2203. One guest allowed per each 90-year-old. 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You should stop in today, say hello to Rosemary, Terry, and the crew, and you will be glad you made their acquaintance, and you'll go back again and again and again. And we need to tell you that the annual Mental Health March, hosted by The Place to Heal on US 421, will be held May 16th from 10 a.m. to 2 p.m. Interested? 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He also makes keys, provides towing, air conditioning services, inspections, oil changes, and more. 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Looking for that Mother's Day dessert, but you don't have time to fix it, or you say you don't know how to make desserts? Well, your worries are over. Jonesboro United Methodist Church is having its bake sale Saturday. That's tomorrow. The sale is from 8 a.m. to noon. The church is located at 407 West Main Street. This is the perfect place for rolls and more, and to get your Mother's Day goodies. They will have delicious cakes, cookies, bread, sweets, rolls, and more. And all the proceeds go to support the missions and programs of the church. So don't forget, tomorrow is a great day. So instead of standing in the kitchen trying to fix something or some kind of dessert for Sunday, just get it at Jonesboro United Methodist Church. And that way you will have more free time to do other things that you would enjoy more. And my thought for the day is, self-pity is bull. Have a great day.

0: All right. Thank you, Margaret, for that update on news. Margaret will be back at 12:05 for all the latest. It's time for us to get you updated on national and international stories here at the top of the hour. And the Swap Shop time is now 11 o'clock.
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2: AP News. Good morning, I'm Ed Donahue. The Virginia Supreme Court has struck down a Democratic congressional redistricting plan that had won voter approval. In Italy, Secretary of State Marco Rubio says he is hoping to get some kind of response from Iran today.
3: And we'll see what the response entails. The hope is it's something that it can put us into a serious process of negotiation.
2: It comes as Iran is either establishing or trying to establish an agency to control traffic in the Strait of Hormuz.
3: That would be very problematic. That would actually be unacceptable. We're the normalizing of their controlling of international waterways is both illegal and it's just something that's unacceptable.
2: The United Arab Emirates says it has responded to another Iranian missile barrage. It came hours after the U.S. said it traded fire with Iranian forces in the Strait of Hormuz. Two more Iran-flagged oil tankers were disabled by the U.S., trying to break its blockade. Iran has mostly blocked the strait since the war started in February. The Labor Department says 115,000 jobs were added last month, despite an economic shock from the Iran war. Partial results from local elections in England show significant losses for Prime Minister Keir Starmer's Labour Party. Starmer takes responsibility for what he calls tough results.
4: And the voters have sent a message about the pace of change, how they want their lives improved. I was elected to meet those challenges, and I'm not going to walk away from those challenges.
2: Labour lost votes to Reform UK and the Green Party. Authorities in Spain are preparing to receive over 140 passengers and crew from a hantavirus-stricken cruise ship headed for the Canary Islands. At least three passengers have died. The World Health Organization says the risk to the wider public is low. The U.S. and the U.K. are arranging flights to repatriate their citizens. California will become the first state to provide infants with hundreds of free diapers before they leave hospitals after birth. This is AP News.
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0: A very nice afternoon for us with sunny skies and low humidity. Our high temperature will be in the low 70s and winds coming out of the north between 5 and 10 miles per hour. Tonight we'll have mostly cloudy skies with lows in the low 50s. On Saturday we'll have a chance for a late morning shower, otherwise mostly sunny with a high in the mid to upper 70s. Winds will be strong out of the southwest, gusting to 20 miles per hour. Saturday night partly cloudy with a low in the mid 50s.
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0: right, welcome back into the Swap Shop. This is hour number four starting off. I'm John Mann, and today is Friday, May the 8th, and 63 degrees outside with winds coming out of the northeast at 6 miles per hour. And what a beautiful day it is, but things are still kind of wet outside, so we're still dealing with some wet conditions, especially, you know, in the grassy areas and things like that. So it is still kind of wet, but we are drying out today. And that is some good news because we are expecting some more rain. Now, little chances for rain on Saturday and Sunday, and better chances for rain on Monday. And temperatures around the central North Carolina looking fairly consistent. Got 62 degrees at the Raleigh Executive Jetport, 59 degrees in Asheboro right now, 65 degrees at the Harnett County Airport, also 65 in Fayetteville, 64 degrees at the Moore County Airport, Pope Air Force Base reporting 65 degrees, and 63 degrees at the Raleigh-Durham International Airport. And winds are coming out of the north and northeast between 3 and 9 miles per hour. Let's go ahead and get back to our phone calls here. Welcome into the Swap Shop. You're on the air.
1: How you doing, John?
0: Hey, doing all right. How you doing today?
1: Doing fair.
0: Good.
1: How about putting my items back on 919-499-0277?
0: All right. We'll be happy to do that. And I hope you have a great rest of your day and a good weekend. And maybe we can find a buyer for some of these items.
1: All right. You too. And appreciate it.
0: All right. Thank you.
1: Right.
0: Bye-bye. All right, we got different size window frames made of fir lumber, $5 each on those, $5 each. Two radiators for a 1993 Ford F-150, both are in good condition, they're $25 each. And looking for a 4 to 5 horsepower side shaft engine. 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Again, wanted to congratulate Hobo, the winner of our $20 gift card to the Piggly Wiggly today.

0: We also have had some other good items on the program today. Be sure to check out our listings. 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And I'm just telling Margaret a little bit about the Rose Garden. And she was not familiar with the Rose Garden back in Raleigh, but it's I was telling her it's probably about the size of about maybe 3/4 of a football field, not including the end zones. So maybe a little less than an acre, or right around an acre of nothing but roses. And they have different color roses, lots of different varieties, and generally in bloom this time of year. And we're going to do church on Sunday morning, and then go out to lunch, and then we're going to go walk around the Rose Garden. It's a good place to take some pictures. So we'll get some family pictures taken there. And it's a place I'm very familiar with because my grandmother's house backed up to the Rose Garden. So that was kind of me and my brother's place after we got finished with church as kids. We would go down to the Rose Garden. I mentioned that rope swing. The rope swing was just across the street from the Rose Garden. And we'd go, and it'd be a great place. They had an outdoor theater there. It's at the Raleigh Little Theater. And the Raleigh Little Theater is it's an indoor theater, but they also have an outdoor venue. And so a little amphitheater. So that was a great place for me and my brother to go run around after church, get rid of some energy, and then come back up and eat some lunch. All right, let's go ahead and get to another call right now. Welcome into the Swap Shop. Good morning. You're on the air.
1: Hey, John. How you doing today?
0: Hey, doing all right. How you doing today?
1: Oh, doing great. It turned out to be a beautiful day.
0: It is another beautiful day.
1: I want to put my Insane and Spice Dolls back on. Still haven't got no money from the guy out of Virginia. So I'm going to put them back on. I've got about 2,000 sports cards. I'll take best offer for them.
0: All right.
1: And still looking for Michael Jordan cards that I don't have.
0: Okay.
1: And I think I told you a couple weeks ago, we got rid of that wood.
0: Yes, you did mention that. Yeah, you did mention that. Yes.
1: Okay. That'll work. And while I got you on the line, if you can, I don't know if you mentioned it today yet or not, the guy that won the fruit basket yesterday at the B&B?
0: Yes.
1: He still hasn't come by and got it, and he needs to come by and get it.
0: Okay. Well, we will suggest to him to get over there and get that picked up.
1: All right. And they can reach me at 919-356-2819.
0: All right. Well, we will put that, and we'll let Steve know. Steve won that, so we'll let him know that he needs to get over to B&B Market and pick up that gift basket.
1: Okay. And Trey also wanted me to mention that he's got, turnip and mustard greens.
0: Oh, I saw that on the Facebook page yesterday. I saw those were coming in yesterday.
1: So he's got plenty for Mother's Day. Everybody, come on and get you some.
0: All right. Well, I appreciate you calling in, and we'll get the word out on the turnip and mustard greens, and we'll encourage Steve to get over there and pick up that gift basket.
1: That'll work. And you have a good day.
0: You too. Always a pleasure to talk to you. All right. We got a complete set of NSYNC and Britney Spears dolls or action figures. About 2,000 sports. Oh, I meant to ask you the question. I'm going to put this back on. I should have asked you. I intended to, but then I got sidetracked and didn't ask you if you still had that mirror, but I'm going to leave it on. You can call me back if it's not supposed to be on there. About 2,000 sports trading cards, best offer on those. A mirror with ball cards in the mirror, including a Shaq rookie card and a Kobe card, taking the best offer on that. And looking for any Michael Jordan trading cards. Phone number 919-356-2819. Again, that number is 919-356-2819. 356-2819. 2819. Welcome into the Swap Shop. Good morning. You're on the air.
2: This just happens to be Steve. I'm on my way to the market right now.
0: Okay, good. I'm glad to hear that, Steve. Well, I was just going to pass along what they were telling me, that they wanted you to get by there and get that picked up. So glad you're on the way over there now.
2: Thank you.
0: Thank you. Have a great weekend.
2: You too.
0: All right. Bye-bye.
2: Happy Mother's Day.
0: All right.
2: All the mothers.
0: Yes, that's a good guy. I appreciate you saying that. Take care.
2: Bye.
0: Bye-bye. All right. So Steve is on the way for the folks over there at B&B Market. He's going to come by and pick up that gift basket in just a little bit. Well, of course, B&B Market, since we're talking about B&B Market, it's a country store right here in the city. And those greens are in, mustard turnip greens. They got plenty of them for the weekend, so stop by in. I don't know if they still have the watermelon, but I know they had 10 huge watermelons that were on their Facebook page a little bit earlier in the week. Those are 10 of the seeded, big, beautiful watermelons if you have a big gathering for your family. I don't know if they still have any of those left or not, but you could call them up or just stop by and see if they do have any of those watermelons up. But they do have the greens in, so stop by for the greens as you get ready for your Mother's Day meal on Monday. Now, B&B Market's the place to go in Sanford when you're looking for fresh field-grown produce, celebrating 60 years. Well, now just about 61 years, closing in on 61 years of serving the community. 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You also get gift certificates are available. They take EBT, debit, credit cards, and cash, and we want to thank B&B Market for providing that gift basket to us, and then also giving one away to the in honor of Mother's Day to the 10th woman who came into the store yesterday. So they were able to give away two of those gift baskets. Now, B&B Market, you'll find Stevens Smoked Turkey and Chitlin, Steven Brand Hot and Mild Country Link Sausage, Assorted Dried Beans, and a variety of pork seasoning meats, pickled eggs, pig's feet, sausage, and pickled peppers. 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Now, B&B Market is at 1407 South Warner Boulevard, right across from the Lee County Courthouse. And the B&B Market, they also, in addition to the wonderful produce and the other grocery items, you'll find some other household needs there. They also make duplicate house keys for you. That's B&B Market, a country store in the city, right across from the Lee County Courthouse, 1407 South Horner Boulevard. They're open Monday through Saturdays from 9 o'clock until 6 o'clock. And their phone number, if you have any questions, 919-292-0933. Again, that's 919-292-0933. And our number here, 919-775-1050. Again, that's 919-775-1050.

0: All right, let's get another little bit of an offbeat news story out there for you for today. And here's one of those things that now I did see today that I haven't got a chance to look at any of it. I was just reading headlines that we've gotten a batch of new UFO materials have been released. And I'm one of those people that as a kid growing up, very fascinated with UFOs and very fascinated with Bigfoot. And always interested. I also was very, very interested in the JFK assassination as a kid. So I guess maybe I was interested in the unknown kind of things. But Bigfoot always fascinated me. And were there UFOs? You remember we had a TV show, I think, in the 70s, maybe early 80s, sometime in the 70s to the 80s. I think it was called Project Blue Book, which kind of went through a bunch of the UFO stories that had been released at that time period. And, of course, there was always something, well, not always, but regularly there would be something on about Bigfoot as well back in the 70s. So as a kid growing up, that was all very fascinating. Of course, the JFK assassination. Was it a lone gunman? Was it not a lone gunman? Well, here's another mystery. As British Columbia residents are trying to solve the mystery of an unidentified shape seen floating across the night sky over the province. And this is the most bizarre website. It used to be such... This website has like six different ads playing at the same time. And it used to just be such a clean website. I don't understand why they go through these... why they dirty up their websites like they do now. I got videos playing, and then as soon as something pops off, something else pops back on. I guess it's all... trying to fund their business, but it's becomes quite, it's like the story changes too. It's like at one point the story, you'll have a paragraph, the story, then that paragraph will just disappear, then a new ad will pop up where that paragraph was. It's just overwhelmingly awful design of a website. And I will tell you, this is a major news website, so I don't know who sold you on this, but you may want to clean up your website. It doesn't need to be this messy. All right, let's go ahead and get to another call before we tell you the rest about the mysterious floating object. Right now, this is our next caller. Welcome into the Swap Shop. You're on the air.
1: Yes, sir. I have a 3-foot exterior door, metal door I'm trying to get rid of. It is brand new. I'm looking for $100 for it just to get rid of it.
0: All right.
1: My number is 910-709-6558.
0: All right, 910-709-6558.
1: Yes, sir.
0: All right, and that's a brand new, you said, 3-foot exterior metal door?
1: Yes, sir.
0: All right, thank you.
1: Thank you.
0: All right, we got a brand new 3-foot exterior metal door, $100 the price. The phone number, 910-709-6558. Again, that's 910-709-6558. Again, 910-709-6558. And our number, 919-775-1050. Again, that's 919-775-1050. 19 minutes after 11 o'clock, and we're telling you about a mysterious floating object. As British Columbia residents trying to solve the mystery of an unidentified shape seen floating across the night sky over the province. Sightings of the shape were reported ranging hundreds of miles across central and northern British Columbia between 10 and 11 o'clock local time on Tuesday. Now, Patsy Seymour, who posted a video of the unidentified object to social media, said it glowed brightly but appeared to dim as it moved away from her location. Now, experts have yet to weigh in on the identity of the shape, but some observers theorized it could have been a runaway weather balloon. Oh, the old weather balloon. The old weather balloon. Could have been a weather balloon. May not have been a weather balloon. Could have been a weather balloon.

0: right. Well, we'll get to try and get to one or two more other stories before we have to wrap up for today. As time going by very, very quickly. And we didn't get a chance to tell you what folks are celebrating today, as we had Broadway Randy's Points to Ponder from Here and Yonder as we started off the 9 o'clock hour, talking about Wolfman Jack. And didn't get back to the holidays for today, so let's let you know what folks are celebrating today. It's Fantastic Friday, Giving Sharks a Voice. It's Free Trade Day, Iris Day, Military Spouse Appreciation Day, National Coconut Cream Pie Day, National Give Someone a Cupcake Day. You know about coconut cream pie? I love coconut cream pie, but I do know some people just do not like coconut for some reason. I love it. Give me an Almond Joy any day of the week. It's also, well, Ed, close your ears. Need Ed Angel to close your ears here for a second. Today is National Have a Coke Day. And, of course, Ed is famously known for his Pepsis. So he's going to probably still have a Pepsi today. National Public Gardens Day, National Student Nurses Day. It's No Socks Day, Provider Appreciation Day. Time of Remembrance and Reconciliation for those who lost their lives during the Second World War. Victory in Europe Day. It's World Ovarian Cancer Day, World Red Cross and Red Crescent Day. That's what folks are celebrating today. And, well, you can give somebody a cupcake or maybe make yourself a coconut cream pie. Coconut cream pie, an American favorite, is eaten and celebrated today with the National Coconut Cream Pie Day. With cream coconut filling, whipped topping, and flaky crust, there are many things people love about the pie. Both coconut flakes and coconut milk may be used to make it. A number of takes on the original pie are popular too, like chocolate coconut cream pie and banana coconut cream pie. A coconut cream pie with other tropical fruits like pineapple or mango. Bakeries sometimes participate in National Coconut Cream Pie Day by giving out coconut pie samples and hosting pie eating contests. Coconut cream pie came into its own in the early 20th century. Some forms of coconut pie date to the mid-19th century, but the coconut cream pie of today. Until the 19th century, when there were advancements in refrigeration and transportation, tropical fruits weren't available except in the tropics. Bananas and pineapples became prevalent in Europe and America after these advancements, but still not coconuts. In the 1890s, a French export company in what is now Sri Lanka began to shred and dry coconut, making dried coconut flakes that could be transported easily. Dried coconut became popular in America near the turn of the 20th century, paving the way for coconut cream pie of today. We'll tell you how to observe Coconut Cream Pie Day in just a second, but right now we do have another caller. Welcome into the Swap Shop. You're on the air.
1: You'll never call back on my phone. My phone's weird. But anyway, I'll try to get Bugfest tomorrow, but I didn't call you back. My phone called itself. I'm trying to call my buddy. His phone's something else. I had to work on it. No, I didn't really call you back, but I tried to get it for you. Still, you're going to have people by yourself and pray for sure. Sister me and my friend and your people on that ship, you know, on her name. You can still do that. We'll just pray for them people over in Neverland. That's close to Australia, where they at, some of them.
0: All right. Well, Gary, I know my phone. My phone will dial numbers out of the blue too sometimes. So I understand
1: that's
0: what you're
1: crazy.
0: Talking about.
1: I feel like busted in concrete about 1,000 pieces. I get this money, give it another. All right. I talk to you. I'll try to see about this buggy bus. He starts morning by 8 o'clock.
0: What's that?
1: What time does start morning buggy bus call? About 8.
0: I think it does start right around 8. I think they start off with like a presentation of colors. It's either 8 or 8:30, I think. It's usually pretty early.
1: It runs about 5, I believe.
0: I think it'll be about 4 o'clock, I think.
1: Okay. All right, I might be able to see you if I try to get up a ride.
0: All right, Gary.
1: Hello.
0: You take care. All right, Gary's got that bicycle. It's like new men's Huffy 26-inch, Huffy Rock Creek 18-speed mountain bike. Cost $120 retail. Ridden it just twice, $80 here on the swap shop. Phone number 910-505-1083. Again, that's 910-505-1083. Okay, well, I think you can probably guess how you celebrate Coconut Cream Pie Day, but let's go ahead and give you a suggestion or two just in case you're wondering. Well, you bake a coconut cream pie or purchase one at a bakery, cafe, or restaurant. If you go to a bakery, see if there are any samples, pie or pie eating contest, or other specials taking place. Make sure to post a picture of your coconut cream pie on social media along with the hashtag National Coconut Cream Pie Day. All one word. 919-775-1050. Okay, we asked you the impossible question earlier this morning. Let's see if anybody was able to guess the correct answer. Between March and June, which I think is kind of an odd time period, except for the fact that we fall in that time period, and maybe this falls into the spring cleaning time period. Americans will throw out 37 million of these. What are they? Now, I think the first logical guess, at least in my mind, if I did not know the answer, I would probably said socks, mismatched socks. That would have been my guess. I have lots and lots of socks. I don't know how I've ended up with so many socks. I like having lots and lots of socks. But then it means I also have like a bag of socks that I keep in a closet of ones that don't match. And then when I do another load of laundry, I'll load out the bag. There's probably about 30 socks in the bag that don't match. But I will go through, and from time to time, I will find a match and match them back up again. The best thing to do with socks is just marry them back.

0: matched Tupperware pieces. Which at first didn't really make much sense to me, but then I started thinking March and June. People do spring cleaning. That means you're going through your cabinets. And you're probably finding, okay, I have a lid here, but I don't have the container. This one I have a container, but I don't have a lid. So I guess we throw out 37 million of those each year. And they called it Tupperware pieces. I'm guessing that's probably using Tupperware as a generic, not the name brand. All right, kind of like we say Band-Aid instead of adhesive bandage. I have a feeling it's a Tupperware with a small T. All right, so that's what we throw out, 37 million of those between the months of March and June. Let's get another call in right now. Welcome into the Swap Shop. Good morning. You're on the air.
1: Good morning, John.
0: Hey, good morning.
1: I'd like to put my item back on 99353-0358.
0: All right. Well, we'll put that wheelchair back up there for you, and I appreciate you calling in.
1: Okay.
0: Getting that back on.
1: I certainly appreciate it, John. You have a good trip back up to Raleigh.
0: All right. Thanks, sir.
1: Great weekend.
0: All right. You too. Thank you, sir. Okay. We have a light new wheelchair with foot and leg rest, and the leg rest extends. So, obviously, that would be good if in case of like a broken leg that needs to be kept extended. $75 is the price. Phone number 919-353-0358. Again, that's 919-353-0358. Well, I was going to tell you what time it is, but I looked up at my computer. I haven't rebooted the computer. I don't like to do that during the swap shop unless I absolutely have to. But my clock has stopped again. It tells me it's the same time. Let's see. Sometimes if I click on something, it's... There it goes. Kind of unfreezes it there if I click on an element on the screen there. So that worked. Once again, we have Sanford Area Baseball on WFJA tonight. And it will be beginning at 5:45 with Austin Thomas on the call. He does a fantastic job. First pitch tonight will be at 6 o'clock. And we're getting ready to take our first time out of this hour. Before we do, let's remind you of the Landmark One Stop Restaurant. 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That's going to lead us up to our first time out of this hour, and we'll have enough time to leave the phones open for about 7-8 minutes before we have to take the final time out when we come out of this break. So if you do want to get in, we still have a little bit of time for more calls. But we are quickly running out of time for some more calls. And when we come back, we'll take a look at a few things that happened on this date in history.

And one thing that happened on this date in music history, on this day, 1970, the Beatles' 12th and final album, Let It Be, was released. It was recorded before the Abbey Road album and was originally to be called Get Back. The album came in a deluxe boxed edition with a Get Back book.

0: All right, we'll take a time out. We'll look at some things outside of music history in just a few minutes. But right now, this message.
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0: All right, Tim Allen Kane, and of course from, not originally from, but spent many years living in Harnett County. And when I would speak with Tim Allen Kane, he told me that he wrote that song about his wife, the woman that stands beside him. As we head into this Mother's Day weekend. And we'll take a look at some things that happened on this date in history in just a second. But right now, we do have another caller on the line. So let's go ahead and get to our next call. Welcome into the Swap Shop. Good morning. You're on the air.
1: Hello.
0: Hello. Good morning.
1: Yes. I like to put advertising on for the yard sale in the morning.
0: All right. Yard sale on Saturday. And what time will you start?
1: Yes. It's from 8 o'clock to 1 o'clock.
0: All right, 8 until 1 o'clock. And what's the address?
1: It's Lemon Springs Park.
0: Lemon Springs Park.
1: Yeah, Community Park. And it's 680. That's the address.
0: All right. And so this is yard sale on Saturday from 8 till 1 at the Lemon Springs Community Park.
1: Yeah, I'd like to add one more thing.
0: Sure.
1: And it'll be a plate sale at 11 o'clock until everything's gone.
0: All right, from 11 o'clock until food is gone.
1: Yep.
0: All right, well, I appreciate you calling and putting this on, and we'll make sure that we keep it on our list here for today.
1: All right.
0: And I thank you for calling in, and we'll speak with you again another day. I hope you have a good sale tomorrow.
1: You too. Thank you.
0: All right. Thank you. This is the yard sale on Saturday from 8 until 1 at Lemon Springs Community Park, and plate sale from 11 o'clock until the food is gone. So I appreciate you giving us a call. That's over at the Lemon Springs Community Park. And I'm now at 39 minutes after 11 o'clock, and we are running out of time for today, but we still have enough time for you to get a call in. So if you do have anything that you would like to get in, give me a call. We still have some time. Some things that happened on this date in history. May the 8th, 1660. English Parliament proclaims proclaims Charles II, King of England, and invites him to return. 1895, China cedes Taiwan to Japan. 1945, on this day, VE Day, World War II ends in Europe after German Field Marshal Wilhelm Keitel formally signs Germany's unconditional surrender in Berlin to the Allies, represented by the U.S., the U.K., France, and the Soviet Union. 1980, World Health Organization announces smallpox had been eradicated. 1958, classic Hammer horror film Dracula is released, starring Christopher Lee as the eponymous vampire alongside Peter Cushing and directed by Terence Fisher. And, of course, the name Peter Cushing sound familiar to you? Well, I don't know him so much from his role in Dracula, where apparently he was also in Frankenstein, The Revenge of Frankenstein, 1958. I remember him from a film that came out much later than 1958. Oh, matter of fact, about 20 years later. And he played Grand Moff Tarkin in Star Wars, 1977. And that's, I think I'm going to do it here. Let's see here. 1984, the Soviet Union announces it will not participate in the Los Angeles Summer Olympics in retaliation for the Americans' boycott of the 1980 Moscow Olympics. OK. Okay. Well, I'm glad they figured this out a little bit more on the Olympics, because they really were just, back in those days, really was just punishing the athletes that worked so hard to get to that point, and then all of a sudden you get a boycott. And, you know, a lot of those sports in the Olympics, you don't have many Olympic opportunities since they only come around once every 4 years. And so many of those sports, you be from your late teen years to your mid-20s. Some sports have a little longer longevity, shelf life. Not so much with the Summer Olympics, though. A lot of the Summer Olympics are mostly for the younger people. There are some exceptions there, but the Winter Olympics, where you have things like bobsled and things like that, you can be a little bit older. But, you know, when you have a country boycott an Olympics, really the only people who are really impacted by it are the athletes that were going to participate in it. So I'm glad they figured out a way. I know that the Russians have not been in the Olympics, but they are able to figure out a way to do, I can't remember what they call them, the unified team or something like that. They're allowed athletes from Russia to participate, even though they're not participating under the flag of Russia. All right, well, we're at 43 minutes after 11 o'clock here on the Swap Shop, which means it's just about time for us to wrap this edition of the Swap Shop up. And I want to remind you to check out our listings at our website, WFJAWWGPRadio.com. And as we're getting close to ending this segment, also want to remind you we'll be out at the Carthage Buggy Festival tomorrow from 9 o'clock until noon with WFJA Classic Hits 105.5. We'll be providing updates three times an hour from 9 o'clock until we wrap things up just before noon. And look forward to being out there again. Always a great time out at the Carthage Buggy Festival. And be sure to bring a couple of dollars with you so you can get some of those good food and I'm assuming, I don't know for sure, but the fire department usually has their grill going, and they have some very reasonable prices on their hamburgers and their hot dogs at that grill. And of course, lots of other food trucks, just about anything you would expect to find at a fair, your funnel cakes and your lemonades and a kettle corn. You'll find a lot of things like that out there. It's always a lot of fun, and it looks like the weather is going to be nice. May have a brief shower, but it's not a rain out or anything of those nature. And don't forget, they have the Kids Fun Zone. That is all free. And it seems like that Kids Fun Zone has continued to grow. Well, it grew considerably a couple of years ago. I think after COVID, they kind of expanded the Kids Zone. And every year since then, I don't know that it's necessarily grown, but it's still a very impressive Kids Zone with a lot of inflatables for the kids to play on. And, of course, all of that is free. Kids can go out there and play, and you can get a lot of energy out of them. Make sure they get a good night's sleep before Mother's Day on Sunday. I think that's going to just about lead us to our final timeout this morning. As we do take the final timeout, let's just check temperatures around Central North Carolina, see if anybody has reached up into the upper 60s yet. Not really. The warm spot, Harnett County, now at 66 degrees, 65 degrees in Fayetteville, 64 at the Moore County Airport, 65 at Pope Air Force Base, 63 degrees at the Raleigh-Durham International Airport, 60 degrees in Asheboro, and 63 degrees at the Lee County, the Raleigh Executive Jetport here in Lee County. All right, final timeout, then we'll be back to close things out. We'll take a look at gas and oil prices in just a few minutes, as I have a feeling. Well, I don't know what I have a feeling for today. Do you think they'll be up or down? I think they'll be up a little bit today. I think there was a couple of days where it went down, and like on Wednesday and Thursday, and then I think there was some exchange of fire between Iran and Russia, Iran and North, the United States, Iran and the United States last night. So that's leading me to believe, with it going down for the last couple of days and maybe a little bit of tensions rising again, may see those oil prices and gas prices go up, but that's just a guess. I haven't looked yet. We'll find out together here in just a minute.
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0: right, Mama tried. I have a feeling a lot of mamas tried. Merle Haggard and the Strangers. All right, it's now 65 degrees here at the station, and we are at 49 minutes after 11 o'clock, I think. My clock has stopped again. Yes, well, it stopped again. There we go. Because that music's supposed to start at a certain time, so if the clock isn't running, that music isn't going to start. All right, well, crude oil futures fell 7% to below $95 per barrel this week. But we are seeing it up a little bit today. Not much, though. We're up about 0.8 of a percentage point. With the huge swings we've seen, that's not much. That's holding pretty steady. Works out to about 8 cents per barrel of oil. Oh, I'm sorry, about 85 cents per barrel of oil. And gasoline is up about 1% today, which works out to about 3 cents a gallon. And gasoline is at $3.49 on the wholesale market. Well, I hope you have a great weekend. We'll be out at the Carthage Buggy Festival tomorrow with WFJA from 9 o'clock till noon. Hope to see you out there. And, well, enjoy your Mother's Day celebration. And for those of us, or for those of you who don't still have a mother, well, I hope you enjoy her memories. John Mann, my pleasure, privilege, and honor to take your calls. Be better.
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The preceding announcements have been presented to you by Bridges Cameron Funeral Home, 600 West Main Street in Jonesboro. These announcements are heard Monday through Saturday at 11:55 a.m. and on Sunday at 9:55 a.m.

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1: Good afternoon. I'm Margaret Murchison with the Noon News, brought to you Monday through Friday at this time by Central Electric Membership Corporation, a Touchdown Energy Cooperative.
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1: And now the news. Well, today stays dry before rain returns this weekend in central North Carolina, and we'll warm up to the lower 70s with sunshine. And temperatures started out chilly this morning in the mid to upper 40s, but things will warm up for the afternoon with highs in the low 70s and plenty of sunshine. And some of the forecast highlights: today, it was a chilly start, but we will have a comfortable afternoon with highs in the low 70s. Saturday, a bit warmer in the mid to upper 70s. Some isolated showers are possible. Sunday, partly cloudy with a brief shower, highs in the lower 80s. Saturday and Sunday will both bring a chance for a few showers with fronts stalled nearby. So we are all keeping an eye on the timing and intensity of showers through the weekend to help you plan for your college graduations and your Mother's Day plans. Saturday and Sunday will both bring a chance for a few showers with fronts stalled nearby. But all in all, it's going to be a great weekend. Another cold front passes on Monday, bringing a chance for even more showers and a few storms. High pressure will bring us a quieter weather for Tuesday. Then we'll jump to the mid to upper 70s by Wednesday with another chance for showers and storms. Rain totals are at 0.75 minus 1 over the next 7 days, so no significant rainmakers are expected. The state remains under an extreme drought even after several days of rain and the lifting of the burning ban for North Carolina. Still, if you're going to burn, be careful and follow the rules. Don't forget something that you may have forgotten this year. It is the Saturday before Mother's Day when the Postal Service hosts the food drive. Now, the letter carrier's annual Stamp Out Hunger food drive is set for tomorrow. That will mark the 34th anniversary of the largest one-day food drive in the nation, with letter carriers across the country collecting non-perishable food donations from customers. Bag healthy, non-perishable food items and place near your mailbox. Your letter carrier will do the rest. Remember that Saturday, if you're going to leave home early, make sure you hang your plastic bag on the mailbox so that the letter carrier can pick it up. Locally, people go to CUOC to help them to put all of that food in order. Since the food drive began, postal workers have collected well over 1.94 billion pounds of food thanks to a Postal Service Universal Delivery Network that spans the entire nation, including Puerto Rico, Guam, and the U.S. Virgin Islands. Currently, more than 47 million Americans are unsure where their next meal will come from. More than 14 million children feel the impact of hunger each day, which affects their overall health and ability. So don't forget, that's an important assignment. These donations are traditionally picked up on the second Saturday in May by letter carriers. Even if you don't get any mail, the postal carrier will still stop by your box to pick up any food that you have placed in your mailbox or hanging on the outside of your mailbox. Piggly Wiggly was a victim of fraud and worthless checks at the store on South Warner Boulevard yesterday. Also, Family Dollar was a victim of larceny and shoplifting in the 2500 block of Lee Avenue. Lowe's Home Improvement was a victim of larceny and shoplifting in the 3000 block of South Horner. Taylor Marie Chandler, 21, a victim of a hit and run in the 2900 block of Beechtree Drive. Hobby Lobby Inc., a victim of larceny and shoplifting in the 3000 block of South Horner Boulevard. The Southern Pines Police Department is investigating a shooting at Brookside Park Apartments in Southern Pines yesterday. Shortly after noon, the incident unfolded in the 900 block of Richard Street. According to a radio traffic, a 16-year-old male was shot in the foot and an 18-year-old male was shot in the knee. The injuries are believed to be non-life-threatening. After being notified that air care could not fly due to the weather, the patients were transported by ambulance to Moore Regional Hospital in Pinehurst. About an hour and a half after the incident, the Southern Pines Police Department issued a press release. Investigators remain on scene, actively processing and collecting evidence. At this point, the release said there is no known ongoing threat to the community related to this incident. The release thanked Southern Pines Fire and Rescue, Moore County EMS, and the Moore County Sheriff's Office for assisting with the shooting. Anyone with information regarding the case is encouraged to contact the Southern Pines Police Department at 910-692-7031 or the SPPD tip line at 910-693-4110. Callers may remain anonymous. On Wednesday of this week, the Harney County Sheriff's Office arrested Joshua Lee Gilliam, 39, and Ronald Wayne Lynch, also 39, following investigations involving cyber tips assigned through the North Carolina State Bureau of Investigation. On March 9th, the Harney County Sheriff's Office received multiple cyber tips through the Internet Crimes Against Children database regarding Gilliam and Lynch being in possession of child sexual abuse material. Investigators conducted a search warrant at the residence of Gilliam and Lynch, located on Linda Bocum Lane in Irwin, where several personal electronic devices were seized. Gilliam was charged with first-degree sexual exploitation of a minor, first-degree statutory sexual offense, and indecent liberties. He received no bond at this time and had a first appearance scheduled in Harnett District Court. Lynch was charged with first-degree sexual exploitation of a minor, 2 counts, and second-degree sexual exploitation of a minor. He also received a secured bond of $360,000 and a first appearance. The investigation remains ongoing, and additional charges may be forthcoming. The Harney County Sheriff's Office continues to work closely with the NCSBI and partner agencies to investigate crimes involving the exploitation of children and to ensure the safety and protection of victims and citizens of Harney County. Well, the Lee County Board of Commissioners this week floated a new set of procedural rules that would allow for removal of its leadership if necessary. If adopted, it would allow for removal of the board's chairman or vice chairman from those roles upon a vote of no confidence by a majority of the board. The current rules only allow removal if the chairman or vice chairman resigns from the board or becomes disqualified to serve as a commissioner. Removal of the chair or vice chair would not result in that commissioner's removal from the board. This week's meeting, the first held inside the meeting space at the New County Library, was specially called. County Attorney Whitney Parrish outlined the proposed changes, noting the board last updated its rules in 2023. She said the new language was drafted by outside counsel at the request of several board members. All this followed a recent hearing on data and other things that were brought up before that board that night. County Attorney Parrish said no chair or vice chair of the Lee County Board of Commissioners has ever been removed. Commissioners offered no public explanation during the meeting for why they are now seeking such authority. The board set a deadline of August 12th to finalize revisions to the rules of procedure. Chairman Kirk Smith, a Republican, immediately objected. He argued that no confidence votes belong to parliamentary systems, not American governors. He said, 250 years ago, we told the British we're no longer going to have their parliamentary system. I'm just curious what this move in the middle of the year is all about. Boards and councils in the United States routinely elect and sometimes replace their own leadership by majority vote, though such actions aren't typically described as no confidence votes. Smith wondered whether the board would even have time to consider any of the recommendations for change during the next couple of months, given the requirement contained in state law that the county adopt its budget for the coming fiscal year no later than June 30, a process that requires a laser-like focus by the commissioners in May and June. He also questioned how future boards might define no confidence, warning that standards could shift with political winds. He asked Parrish to provide examples of situations that might justify such a vote before the board revisits the proposal ahead of the August deadline. The revisions would also curb the chair's power to control meeting agendas. Currently, only the chair can approve or block items from being added. Republican Commissioner Taylor Warbeck said she's had multiple requests for agenda items denied without explanation. With the opening of the new Maine Lee County Library, Board of Commissioners meetings will now be held at the library. Located at 1740 Bragg Street, the library's multipurpose room will be the new home of Board of Commissioners meetings, allowing for an improved room layout that increases visibility between commissioners and the community observing, as well as enhanced sound, remote meeting viewing, and ADA accessibility with live closed captioning services. In addition, the new venue has increased capabilities for recording and live streaming meetings. Regular meetings will now be streamed solely through leecountync.gov/video and will continue to be available on demand following the meeting via the county's YouTube channel and PEG channel, accessed via the link or on broadcast charter and spectrum cable channel 192. The May 4th meeting was live streamed via the new platform along with the previous platform to ensure access for all community members during this transitional period. Following that meeting, those wishing to review the meetings in real time remotely will need to utilize the new streaming platform on the Lee County government website. If there are questions related to the Board of Commissioners meetings, they may be directed to Haley Hall, Communications Manager, Clerk to the Board at 919-718-4605 or hhall@leecountync.gov. More news after this.
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1: Central Carolina Hospital is proud to announce that Central Carolina Wound Care and Hyperbaric Center has been awarded the prestigious Center of Distinction Award by Healogix, the nation's largest provider of advanced wound care services. The center achieved outstanding clinical outcomes for 12 consecutive months, including a patient satisfaction rate higher than 92%. This recognition is a testament to the exceptional care and dedication demonstrated by the center's physicians, leaders, and clinicians. At Central Carolina Hospital, Santo Emo, who is the chief executive officer, said, "We are deeply committed to delivering exceptional patient-centered care. This recognition reflects the unwavering dedication of our wound care team to clinical excellence, innovation, and compassion, and we are proud to see their work make a meaningful difference in the lives of our patients and our community." The Central Carolina Wound Care and Hyperbaric Center is a member of the Healogix network of nearly 600 wound care centers and offers highly specialized wound care to patients suffering from diabetic foot ulcers, pressure ulcers, infections, and other chronic wounds. The mother of Vice President J.D. Vance will be the featured speaker at a fundraiser next week to benefit Sandhills Adult and Teen Challenge. The event, to be held at the Pinehurst Fair Barn, will include Beverly Vance Akins and is being billed as a Mother's Day gala. The ticketed dinner and subsequent silent auction is set to raise funds to go toward Sandhills Adult and Teen Challenge, which hosts a variety of programs and efforts directed toward substance abuse and addiction. Akins was featured in Vance's best-selling memoir, Hillbilly Elegy, which was remade into a movie several years ago. After years of struggling with dependency, Akins found recovery through faith, community, and perseverance. Today, she serves as a mentor and advocate, sharing her message that no one is ever too far gone to be restored. This evening, she said, is about more than a gathering. It's about investing in lives. Russ Cambria, executive director of Sandhills Adult and Teen Challenge, said, "We are celebrating the unwavering love of mothers and the incredible resilience of those choosing a new path forward." The event is scheduled for Friday, May 15th at 5:30. The deadline to purchase tickets has passed. However, you can call to see if there are any waiting list or if there are any tickets remaining. If you want to call, contact James Freeman at james@sandhillstc.org or call 919-901-5337 or visit https://sandhillstc.org/calendar/mothers-heart-gala. The Board of Directors of the North Carolina High School Athletic Association has voted to officially sanction women's flag football as a NCHSAA championship sport, making a historic step in expanding athletic opportunities for female student athletes across the state. It's already working in one school in Lee County, at least one school. The decision comes after several years of growing interest and participation in the sport at the high school level, as well as successful programs across the state and increased national momentum for women's flag football. High school flag football in North Carolina will now be governed by the NCHSAA and will compete under NFHS rules. The season will take place in the fall, and the first NCHSAA flag football championship will be held in late 2026. Flag football has rapidly emerged as one of the fastest-growing high school sports in the country, providing new opportunities for female athletes to compete in football while emphasizing speed, strategy, and teamwork. CCCC has added an evening option for industrial systems diploma. Maintenance, mechanics, and technicians keep industry humming at factories and other industrial sites by troubleshooting, diagnosing, and repairing machines and electrical and mechanical systems. Demand is high, both from employers looking to fill these roles and from students seeking training from Central Carolina Community College's Industrial Systems Technology Program. That is why CCCC is adding a new evening option for its three-semester Industrial Systems Technology Diploma, with classes starting in August. This option will blend online learning with hands-on, in-person instruction designed for students balancing work, life, and education. Classes will be held Monday through Thursday on CCCC's Lee Main Campus here in Sanford for 4 hours each evening. Students can attend full-time, 4 evenings per week, or part-time for as few as 1 evening per week. CCCC's Industrial Systems Technology Program prepare students for industrial maintenance careers by equipping them with skills from across a variety of trades, from welding to electrical work, as well as a broad foundation of knowledge for problem solving. The majority of the classes, one student said, are geared to be hands-on the majority of the time. She said, "You've got mechanical gears, you've got molten steel, electricity, and it's all fun." The strong demand for the program comes amid the growth of manufacturing and pharmaceutical industries in the region. Sand Hills Community College has launched a new Better Skills, Better Jobs campaign to help more adults gain the training and skills they need to secure a higher paying job and to meet the needs of employers in the region. With the state's next NC scholarship, many adults have the opportunity to attend tuition free. At Sand Hills Community College, authorities said, "We are proud to be a place where individuals can discover opportunity, build new skills, and shape their future. Whether an adult learner is just beginning or returning to continue their education, our college provides the support, programs, and pathways needed to help them succeed." From the Diamonds at Northview and Broadway Optimist Park to one of the best college pitching staffs in the nation, Lee County High School grad and UNC standout Walker McDuffie is having a dream season. A 5-2 lead in the ninth inning is usually safe, but against the number 2 Frank team in the country, a team with some of the most explosive 1-2-3 hitters in college baseball due up, a 3-run cushion is far from comfortable. UNC head baseball coach and Sanford native Scott Forbes didn't hesitate on who would take the mound in the ninth on April 17th against Georgia Tech. He called on a fellow Lee County boy. Walker McDuffie jogged in from the left field bullpen, trademark black thick-rimmed glasses on, and struck out one while coaxing two pop-ups from a lineup that had spent all season punishing pitchers for mistakes, recording perhaps the biggest save of his young career. Against an offensive like that, to be able to close it down and set the tone early on a Friday night, McDuffie said afterward, that was big. And finally, 4 additional North Carolina schools have been selected to expand $25 million in Golden Leaf Schools Initiative. The 4 additional North Carolina middle schools have been selected to join the personalized competency-based education cohort of the Golden Leaf Schools Initiative, expanding the number of schools in the 5-year, $25 million initiative made possible by funding from the Golden Leaf Foundation. Among the new grantees is Overhills Middle School in Harnett County. You've been listening to the Noon News, brought to you Monday through Friday at this time by Central Electric Membership Corporation, a Touchstone Energy cooperative. For Sanford's number one news team, I'm Margaret Murchison.
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0: Need some good news? There's coffee in the world. I mean, you can't argue with that. That's Shaboozy.
1: Hey, this is Ashley McBride, and this is my new song, What If We Don't?

If you have ever argued with a customer service representative on the phone, there apparently is literally no one on the planet who's immune to that. I'll explain coming up.

0: She is up for 9 ACM Awards. It's Megan Maroney. I'm Penny Mitchell. This hit the news yesterday. This actually happened about a year ago with Pope Leo. He had called his bank when he became Pope because he needed to change his phone number and address in their system. He got a customer service representative on the phone. He tried to explain that he needed to make these changes. And she looked him up and said, "Oh, it says here that you have to come in person. I'm really sorry. I can't do this over the phone." And he tried to explain, you know, that's going to be kind of hard to do. And she wouldn't hear of it. And finally he said, "Would it make any difference if I told you I'm the Pope?" And she hung up on him. 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They got it all fixed. And no matter how your week has been going, you're not the person who hung up on the Pope. 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

It's got the line, still riding high behind them low beams. 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Serious question. That's Morgan Wallen.

The debut single from Alexandra Kay is on the way, and it prompted me to become a little bit of a detective. I'll tell you about it coming up.

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Luke Holmes just got an honorary degree from App State, where he dropped out of college so that he could pursue music. That'd be awesome. Forever After All, on the way. Chris Jansen coming up.

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0: favorite country song. That's our boy Hardy. Jason Aldean, after 11 years of marriage to his wife Brittany, says that they handle disagreements by learning to agree to disagree. They try to keep things moving forward when they don't see eye to eye on things like hunting. Yeah. They try to not let these small issues linger and just keep moving forward with their busy lives, which I know we can all relate to.
1: Hey, y'all, this is Jackson Dean, and I am very excited that my new song, Make a Liar, is out now.

hear the screen door click. I ain't telling you the keys underneath that little red back door brick.

Scotty McCreery and Hootie and the Blowfish Bottle Rockets on the way. Latest from John Party coming up after Luke Combs, who just graduated from App State, by the way. Unexpected. Honorary degree. Very cool that they gave it to him, though. You can see, of course, the photos on his socials.